Midako be. My relatives, don't be afraid to sing. Tungashila has given everything away to communicate to the spirit. The Ikjewichasha, the common people, talk to the grandfathers through our songs, then our hearts. Mitakuapi, my relatives, don't be afraid to sing.

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The U word of the week is Sekan, shade house. 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
1: Good morning. Hope everybody had a wonderful weekend, sending National Fiesta weekend, and thank you for those who joined us at Durango at Party in the Park. Coming up next, we have Ernie Cruz, Todd Otis, Gary Farmer, Joy Harjo, Christine Trejo, Jim Boyd, Young Bear, Battle River, Pipestone, Northern Wind, and Northern Cree. 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

born with eyes that can never close. 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
1: Colton Sloan, who is 6'3" and 300 pounds and a member of the Whitefish Lake First Nation, deadlifts more than 600 pounds. He's one of a few Indigenous professional strongmen out there who compete against some of the world's strongest athletes. We'll speak with Sloan and others about the lengths they go to push their bodies to new extremes. That's on the next Native America Calling.
0: Southern New Indian Tribes 2026 special runoff election. Chairman seats remainder of the previous chairman's term, resigned Melvin J. Baker. The election board has determined that these are the dates for the upcoming 2026 special runoff election, according to the Constitution and Election Code. Special runoff election is Thursday, August 27th. 2026 polls will open at 7 a.m. and close at 7 p.m. New voter registration deadline, as well as absentee ballot request deadline, are both scheduled Wednesday, August 18th, 2026 by 5 p.m. Emergency absentee ballot request deadline is Wednesday, August 26th, 2026 by 5 p.m. The 2026 special runoff election will be held at 285 Lincoln Street in Ignacio, Colorado. Contact the election board if you have any questions or concerns, 970-563-2303. Off reservations may utilize the reservation number, that is 1-800-772-1236, extension 2303. And on the ballot, vote for one, Christine Sage and Adam Red. 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

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Shout out to Stephen Black, Go at Poison Insanity, and Born of Winter for composing the Resolution Radio Hour theme song. So yeah, awesome stuff today. I hope. We'll see what you guys think. Got a plethora of jams that I enjoy listening to. And let's see here. What do I have in store? All right, let's do this one. Maybe. There we go. Oh, yeah. A little slow jam for you. Birthday tunes today. Celebrating with your favorite Leo. Yeah. Resolution Radio today is all about the birthday jams. This goes out to all my fellow Leos out there. You know who you are. We rock, right? Yeah. So anyway, I want to thank you all for tuning in to Resolution Radio Hour as we celebrate the greatest zodiac, all ruled by the sun, ruler of all signs. You know this, right? I don't need to tell you. You already know. All right. Happy birthday. So let's get it started. Birthday tunage today, and I don't even know where to start. I pulled my favorite songs. I've got 11 hours of music. Yeah, I know. It's crazy. So I'm just going to pull one. All right. So let's just start somewhere. We have to start somewhere, right? All right. Let's start it off with some Kiss. Of course, we have to, right? That's just how we have to do it. That's where it all began. And we'll play one of my favorite gems. Disc 2, Side 4, Alive 2. This is Kiss.

0: That's how we started today. All America Man from Kiss. It's off of their Live 2 album, although those were studio tracks at the side four of that double album. When you open that gate, man, it's just mind-blowing to see their four faces on the back and then, you know, the Kiss Alive on the front in really vibrant red Kiss logo colors. But then to open the gate and then to see the flames and the platforms and Peter Criss's drum riser, it's just awe-inspiring. That is why I'm a Kiss fan. All right, let's just continue on in no particular order, birthday songs. Thank you for all the shout-outs. Thank you for all the wishes. Thank you for all the blessings. And, yeah, we'll just continue to rock out, right, into 2026, the remainder of 2026, as we officially enter Leo season.
1: When it's time to party, we will

late great Bon Scott on vocals there. Man, that song's bad. That's bad is a good way. Yeah, you know what I mean. You old school OGs know what I'm talking about. Touch Too Much by AC/DC. Released in 1980 off of Highway to Hell. Yeah, it's bad. It's a cool jam, right? Cashbox called it a high voltage rock with Bon Scott's gritty vocals and Angus's young scrappy lead guitar work, and praised the hook. Before that, we heard Andrew WK with Party Hard. That song was released in 2001. And if you did not know, Party Hard is used as the walk-on music for professional darts corporation champion darts player Steve Hine. Yeah. Imagine playing darts and then that song just comes on. You're walking out with your darts, right? I know how to throw some darts, right? All right. It's also used for the Pittsburgh Penguins professional hockey team, and they actually won back-to-back Stanley Cup championships as that official goal song. They later changed it to Jump Around and then lost, and then ended up switching back to Party Hard. So if you're going to party hard, right? Not that I party anymore. Yeah, I'm 27 years sober, so we still like to have fun, right? We just party differently. Let's see. All right. Thank you all for tuning in. Favorite songs, party jams, birthday music. Yeah. Got it all. No particular order. Mixed genres. You're going to be blown away. You're going to be like, what the heck is Robert playing? Such as this one. This is a cool one. Happy birthday.

speak, I came to make a bang by Eagles of Death Metal off their Death by Sexy album. That album was released in 2006. They're actually going to be in Santa Fe in August. So, yeah, if you're an Eagles of Death Metal fan, get there and check them out. They're actually a really, really, really, really good band. Highly suggested that you go out to the show. And, you know, you can get me tickets, hey? You're like, what does the man that has everything want for his birthday? Yeah, tickets, Eagles of Death Metal, Santa Fe. Easy. All right, just kidding. And before that, we heard Desperate But Not Serious by Adam Ant. We stepped way back in 1982, third single from his Friend or Foe album. The song also appeared on his Greatest Hits collection, Antics in the Forbidden Zone. There you go. All right. Well, thank you all tuning in. Man, just rocking out today. Hopefully, guys, you're enjoying the show. Got a lot of great music, I hope. It's just songs that I like to play. I'm getting a little heavy on you now. And you know me. Can't stray too far from the metal. And this is a cover of the Melvins' Honey Bucket by Burn the Priest. You may know them as Lamb of God.

In the ashes they shall reap by Hatebreed. That's one of my inspirational songs. One of the songs that I listen to when I'm feeling down and I need to get myself back up, right? Yeah, we've been down there before. We've been down in the dumps. Only way out is up, right? That song does it for me. It's a very powerful, very hard, and the lyrics are strong and powerful, and that's what you got to do sometimes, man. Sometimes that's what it takes. That's the power of music, and I think that's why I love doing what I do. You know, sharing my love and passion for music with y'all, and hopefully you appreciate it. You know, I don't know. There's a saying in the radio world is you really don't know who's listening. Thank you for tuning in to Resolution Radio, broadcasting from the Eddie Box Jr. Media Center in the Southern Indian Reservation on KHT Tribal Radio, 91.3 FM. 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

ashes they shall reap from hate breed. Before that, we heard Burn the Priest with their cover version of the Melvin song Honey Bucket, originally recorded off of their Houdini album in 1993. Burn the Priest covered it on their original name, Burn the Priest, in May of 2018 on their cover album, Legion 20, or stylized Legion XX. All right, continuing to rock out today. The genres are mixed. The music is awesome. So hopefully you guys get to enjoy some music that maybe you may or may not have heard. This is my theme song. I say that tongue-in-cheek because, you know, if I had a theme song, this would be one of them.

Oh yeah, couple fave jams for you. That was Helix with Heavy Metal Love off of their Deep Cuts album. Before that, we heard Rambling Gambling Man by the Bob Seger System. Later, it became just Bob Seger off of the Rambling Gambling Man. That album was released in 1969. Yeah, little trivia for you. I was going to throw some dates out for you, but nah. And some the Helix and Trailer Boy Park Boys connection. Heavy Metal Love was played during the slow motion sequence when the bride and the bridesmaid step out of the convertible for a outdoor trailer park wedding. And Ricky also says that the show was one of the greatest live rock concerts he's ever attended. So there you go. When I heard that song on Trailer Park Boys when I was watching it, I was like, yes. Good jam. He also talks about April Wine as well. Bubbles is always talking about Rush. I don't know what Julian listens to. He's always just drinking. Anyway, thank you all tuning in. Resolution Radio. Just continue to rock out here. Birthday tunes, all the Leos out there. And all the Lionesses out there. Yeah, you too. Happy birthday to you. Hopefully it's going well. We're leveling up, right? Yeah, level up. Another level. This is a good jam right here. Hopefully you enjoy it.

Yep, we're not promised tomorrow. That's Stuck Mojo off their Snapping Necks album. The song was released in 1995. Great jam, by the way. Before that, we heard Rock and Roll Evacuation by one of my favorite bands, Electric Six, off of their Senior Smoke album, released in 2005. Story time. Went to Dallas for the motherland to see America's team play one Thanksgiving. And yeah, we were there and we were just looking for things to do. And Electric Six were playing at, I think it was the House of Blues. And ate dinner and then went to the show. And it was a small club and had couches. And, you know, it was pretty intimate, I guess I should say. But when Electric Six came out, man, these just kids just came out of nowhere and just tore the place up. And I have a video on my YouTube channel, and it's funny because I dropped my camera. And this is before everybody had their phones and could edit videos, because everybody thought they were a videographer. And, you know, we had to legit sneak stuff in, batteries and stuff. And it's a pretty funny video, but it was such a good show. Energetic and just fun altogether. So if you get out and you get to see some of these lesser known bands, you'll just be surprised. Another one of my favorite songs that they sing is called High Voltage. Check out that video. Resolution Radio rocking out birthday jams today. For all my Leos out there, happy birthday to y'all. Hopefully it's a prideful birthday for you, leveling up, so to speak. And, you know, it's just spend time with your family, have fun, laugh, and just reminisce a little bit, but just be together. That's what it's all about. All right, gonna get back to some thrash, right? That's how it is. This is Sacred Reich, the American way.

Ho-ho. Swing of the Axe. Executioner's Tax, Swing of the Axe from Power Trip off of their Nightmare Logic album. Before that, we heard The American Way from Sacred Reich. Title track off of that album. The American Way was released in 1990. The band decided to slow down their lyrical style, their music. Thus, their album charted in the Billboard 200 and number 153 in 1990. And after that, we heard Executioner's Tax, one of my favorite songs from one of my favorite bands. Sadly, we did lose lead vocalist of Power Trip, Riley Gale, in 2020. Outboard, the band's the remaining members of Power Trip and Obituary recorded a cover of that song as a tribute to Gale, and donated all streaming proceeds to the Riley Gale Foundation. Loudwire dubbed it one of the 66 best metal songs of the 21st century, and I truly agree with that. All right, you just got a glimpse of the next song that I'm going to play. Always, Pennywise always ends their concerts with this song. I'm ending my show for the 12 o'clock hour anyway with this one, Brohim.

That's how we do here in Resolution Radio. I end it like Pennywise does after every show. They end it with that song dedicated to band members and friends that they had lost along the way. And of course, that song is dedicated to all the people that we've lost along our ways. I can never forget who they were, what they meant to us, and the things that they have taught us and the things that they leave us with. I want to thank you all for tuning in, Resolution Radio Hour. All right. Hour one down. Rocking hour, Resolution Radio Hour. Let's get this started here. 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

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Of course, shout-outs to Stephen Blackgoat of Poison Insanity, his solo project, and guitarist of Born of Winter as well. Get a chance to check those guys out. Do so. A lot of shows coming up, yeah. We've got a pretty big show lined up for you here in Ignacio. I guess I can divulge that information for you all. As part of the 104th Annual Southern Ute Tribal Fair and Powwow, Resolution Radio Hour, KCT Tribal Radio, Southern Ute Cultural Preservation Department, proud to announce our Native Resolution Youth Concert 16 will be happening on Saturday, September 12th, from beginning at 4 o'clock. It's an all-ages show, free admission, no drugs, no alcohol, featuring the Dead Pioneers, Infernal Antichrist, Sacred Blood, Treaty, Electricide, The Sovereign, and Seeing Lions Seamlessly. Guest MC will be Dexter Dale this year. He's an educator, artist, lead vocalist of the band called Hail Throne. And it's a public notice. This event will be filmed. This will be happening at the Skyute Fairgrounds in Ignacio, Colorado. 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Be sure you go and check it out. It's a free show. Bring your friends. Come in, hang out. A lot of resources available for you. It's a safe place. Come work out and jump in the pit. Make some friends. Got a lot of free swag that we're going to be giving away as well. There you go. Come check the show out. All right. Birthday jams today. We're going to be celebrating the Leos. Leo season. I, for one, am a Leo. I don't think you knew that or not. But now you do. And we're going to get this started with a couple good songs that I like. And a mixed genre of music. Just some of my faves out there that I like to play. And don't always get a chance to throw some of these songs out there to you. But I like them. They're on my playlist. Spent most of the day yesterday digging through my infinite archive of music. And came up with 11 hours of music that I'm supposed to whittle down to two. So let's get started. Couple songs for you. This is Earth Rocker from Clutch.

That was Alien Ant Farm, the song called Godlike off their Always and Forever album. Before that, we heard Earth Rocker, started off the show with Clutch, title track off of that album. Alien Ant Farm, the frontman of the band, Dryden Mitchell, says the curiosity for this band and its new material has been insane. I was wondering if anyone would care about a new release, and it's been exciting to see that there's thousands, tens, maybe hundreds of thousands still reading for the band to bring out studio tracks and tour. I cannot wait for the future. That interview was conducted by Loudwire in 2015. And Earth Rocker was released in 2009. Well, excuse me, released in 2013. And he's actually talking about the band Clutch's tour experience with Motorhead and Thin Lizzy, and talking about how it just seems like they just rock and roll records coming out of these days. So I think we wanted to make something that was front to back and very focused and kind of recording, very efficient kind of recording, one that has good energy from the way, from the very beginning to the very end, end quote. Two great songs. Thank you all for tuning in. Shout out to my nephew, having a birthday tomorrow as well. We're 20 years and one day apart. And, you know, prayers and blessings for him this week. And, you know, of course, for everyone out there as well, family, friends, loved ones, exes, future exes, snags. Hey, just kidding. Hey, you know how I roll. Like to have some fun. But anyway, yeah, you too. You know you are. Hey, kidding. Anyway, thank you all for tuning in. Let's just continue to rock some of my favorite songs for you. This is Crawl, Idols.

That was Seether with Bruised and Bloodied off of their Sea Vis Pacem Para Bellum album. I think I got that right. And before that was Crawl from Idols off of their Crawler album. Let's see. Bruised and Bloodied was released in 2020 on July 20th, actually. They said that recording the video in January 2021 was cathartic, and that it's the first time they had been together in the same room with their instruments for a long time due to the COVID-19 pandemic. Crawler is released off their fourth single off of their Crawler album. It's their fourth studio album by the British rock band, released in 2021. Had favorable reviews and nominated for Best Rock Album at the 1965 Annual Grammy Awards. Now, little story. Had a chance to meet the band, the Van Buren in Phoenix, and ran into Joe. And this song is actually about his sobriety. And there's a lyric about it feels good to the porcelain. And he's talking about being head down in the toilet. And I could relate to the song so much that, you know, during when I was at my worst, I guess I should say, yeah, I know exactly what that felt like and what that meant. And he was working on his sobriety too at the time. And, you know, I just was really drawn by the power, the veracity of that album and that song. But to see them on stage actually playing it, I saw them twice. And, yeah, it's just, they're just an amazing band. And, you know, Joe Talbot and, you know, the rest of the band are just, they're just a good rocking band. Actually, they're called hardcore punk, noise rock, or post-punk band. There you go. Thank you all tuning in. Resolution right now. Just going to continue to rock out here. Couple more songs for you. This is Vitamin from Incubus.

0: Get wicked.
1: Oh, here we go. Pretty Noise with Anthrax, Public Enemy. Pull that one off of the Apocalypse in. Excuse me. My bad. Hold on. Stay with me. Apocalypse 91. Sorry. The Enemy Strikes Back. Before that, we heard Vitamin off of from the band Incubus. However, this is off a compilation album called Rebirth of the Loud. One of the most wild concerts I've ever been to was Tool. Incubus opened for them. I forget a bunch of the other bands. This was at the Dick's Sporting Fields in Denver. I almost lost my life there. Pit life hack. Make sure your shoes are double tied and double knots and you tuck your laces. That's all I got to say. Yeah, you'll go down. And Public Enemy. That song is actually a compilation. Considered one of the first thrash rap songs ever. And when Anthrax approached Chuck D, he stated that upon an initial request of Anthrax, he, quote, didn't take them wholehearted seriously. But after the collaboration with Dunn, he said it made too much sense. There you go. That song was featured on Anthrax compilation album, Attack of the Killer Bees. Man, good jams, right? Hopefully you're enjoying the show.

more music, man. And hopefully you're enjoying the show. I'm going to get a little crazy for you. On ya, I mean. This is a good jam for you. This is What's Up, People by Maximum. The Hormone. Turn this one up.

Oh man. French band called Landmarks. Song's called Lost in a Wave. And you know, I saw this song on social media and I was watching this thing called the Best Breakdowns. And when I saw that, I was like, oh my God. It was just wicked. And the video is awesome. And you gotta check it out. Check out the background video of that as well. The guitarist was doing like some spin kick and actually broke his knee. And I didn't realize this, but he was in a wheelchair and in a knee brace when he finished out the rest of the song on the video. Yeah, it's crazy. What we do for the love of our passion of music, right? And before that, we heard What's Up People by Maximum the Hormone, a Japanese band. These guys are a heavy metal hardcore punk band from Hachio, Tokyo. And that song is pretty wicked. You got to check out both those videos. You know, from across the ocean. That's why I put them in here. But, you know, they're just two amazing bands that I really enjoy listening to. Of course, I was going to put, you know, my granddaughter's song in here too. Give Me Chocolate by Baby Metal. I don't think I had time for that. I want to get to some other songs, right? I have over 11 hours of pre-programmed music that I pulled together before I whittled it down to two, and I'm still going through moving songs in and out, but yeah, that's how it goes. Thank you for tuning in, Resolution Radio Hour, birthday songs, out to all my Leos out there. You know who you are, right? We know who we are. Everybody else does as well. That's just how we roll. This is No Cigar from Melon Cullen.

That was Wolf Like Me from TV on the Radio. Title track off that album. Such a great song, man. You got to check out their video of them on David Letterman. So energetic. And, you know, that's just TV on the Radio. Actually, I've seen them open for Nine Inch Nails. No clue who they were. Immediate fan after. Yeah. I took my nephew, actually, who's... birthday's tomorrow, to go see Nine Inch Nails for his graduation present. So happy birthday, bro. All right. We won't tell you how old we are. We just know that we're 20 years and one day apart. If you know either of us, you'll know how old we are. Anyway. And before that, we heard Millen Cullen with No Cigar. With the infamous line that I really enjoy from the song, says, "Tell us where you're from, what you want to become. We'll tell you who you are, and we'll tell you that you're close, but no cigar." Yeah, very Leo-ish, right? All right, let's continue to rock out here as we close out this hour. Be sure you tune in tomorrow for Feeding the Spirit with Behavioral Health's Marvina Ogin and James Wilson. And tune in on Friday for Cyberpunk Friday with Colton, both at noon on Tribal Radio, 91.3 FM.

That was Show Yourself by Mastodon. And the next song up is a song by the band known as Hell Yeah. One of my theme songs, and I'll tell you a little bit more about that.

two awesome songs from my playlist. That was You Wouldn't Know from the band Hell Yeah. And before that was Show Yourself from Mastodon. Mastodon features Brian Hines playing guitar on that, guitar solo on that song. He sadly passed away in August of last year when his motorcycle was struck by another vehicle. And the song You Wouldn't Know is actually, lyrically, the song is about the struggles that Vinnie Paul dealt with after the murder of his brother Dimebag Darrell. It can be interpreted as a narrative where Vinnie Paul is the elder telling a younger person that you couldn't be me even if you wanted to because of the heartbreak that he's had to overcome. Many of us know that, right? Yeah, we do. Anyway, I want to thank you all for tuning in. Resolution Radio, we're going to close this out, kind of, with a little bit of song that this goes out to my parents. Without them, I wouldn't be here. Thank you for tuning in. Resolution Radio.

From the Say Magazine studios in Bradenton, Florida, welcome to Indigenous in Music. I'm your host, Larry Kay, from the Omaha Nation. Coming up in 30 minutes, my guests today are proving that Indigenous music continues to evolve while staying connected to its roots. First Floor Highway has quickly earned attention from native media across the country with their debut album, Under the Sun. And now they're back with their newest single, Bring the Ruin. Today we'll talk about the new music, the stories behind the songs, and what's next for one of Indigenous Rock's rising bands. So until then, let's get ready and start spinning you 2 hours of the best of tunes from our Indigenous musicians. Today our musical journey starts. We take off from Albuquerque, New Mexico. Music now from our guest, First Floor Highway. Here's When We Lose.

Oh yeah, First Floor Highway. All right, up to Detroit. Here's the City Lines. Do it all.

Morgan Tony, Heal the Divide. All right, here we go. DM LaFortune, where are all the children? I'm Larry Kay.

That's music from Irv Lyons Jr., Camellia. 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

We're going to take a short break, and when we come back, our guest, First Floor Highway, the whole gang will be here in our spotlight. We'll be right back. The Indigenous music industry finally has a home of its own. The new Indigenous in Music Directory is now live, connecting artists, bands, labels, media, festivals, and fans from across Turtle Island. 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It all starts at IndigenousInMusicDirectory.com. We are the Music Makers, bringing the medicine that you need and makes you feel good. We are Indigenous in Music.

We're flying high above Turtle Island. Bring us with you. We're on the go. Catch us however you stream. We are Indigenous in Music.

I'm Larry Kay, and welcome to our Indigenous in Music Spotlight Interview. Today, we're hitting the road with one of the most exciting Indigenous rock bands making music today. Hailing from Albuquerque, New Mexico, First Four Highway has been making waves with their debut album, Under the Sun, and they're already back with a powerful new single called Bring the Ruin. Their music blends classic rock influences with Indigenous storytelling.

0: I'm your bass player.
1: Yeah. Congratulations on the release of Under the Sun. I love it.
2: Thanks.
3: Thank you.
1: Yes. Good job. Good job. And the new single, Bring the Ruin.
2: Latest single is Bring the Ruin. Just dropped here on July 13th. And so we've got a couple more planned in the pipe for you. So that's our most recent offering.
1: Sure, sure. Well, let's talk about the new single. What inspired that story? Who wants to answer that question?
2: Yeah, Bring the Ruin came about. It's I wouldn't say it's a cover song, but it's inspired by another song from a band called Blood for Soil. It's a Native American themed industrial band that put out an album about 15 years ago. Okay. And so when we were looking at new material to put out, really liked the lyrics.
1: Nice.
2: So the whole band kind of retooled it into a First Floor Highway song.
1: Yeah.
2: Wrote some other parts for it and kind of cobbled it together into an original First Floor Highway offering.
1: Right, right. Well, I got a question for everybody. And why don't we start with writing and recording? What does each member bring to the table and what makes First Floor Highway sound like First Floor Highway?
4: Well, I'm new to the band. I've only been with the band for about 3 or 4 months. Really pleased to be playing with these guys. I'm the unruly, dissonant kind of lead guitar player.
3: we get a tax deduction for him.
0: Yeah. Nice.
4: So I think that's kind of what when it comes to recording, anyways. Like, I really like things to be kind of like spontaneous with the lead guitar. I'm inspired by guitar players like Jim. I know it's kind of cliche, but Jimi Hendrix is like one of my favorite guitar players, and you know. He was a master of the instrument, but he also wasn't afraid to make things rub, right? To make things, to bring something harmonious into the lead guitar, but also he wasn't afraid to make mistakes, make that part of his style. So I think that's my role so far in the band, and I've been having fun doing it.
1: Right on.
0: Yeah, I remember the day Jordan played Bring the Ruin, and it was one of those songs that just clicked right away. The bass line just was there. There was no question about what to do with it. It was just sort of keeping that sound going. And then in it, there's a really nice riff that I kind of carry through that I'm very, very proud of in that. And I think it's just it's a song that's got a dance feel to it, a groove that is sort of next level beyond what the album is. I think I'm really excited for what this next album has because it's going to have just a more jammy, dancey feel to it, not just the rock side. So I think it's got a new style coming, which is really exciting.
1: Who's next?
3: I'll go. So I play pretty much in the pocket drums. And with Joey going together, we've got a good rhythm section. We've got a song coming up that is really danceable called Way Too Resi. And I think once you hear that one, you'll get a kick out of the words and out of the melody and the rhythm. And that's one from Jordan.
1: All right. I like it. Can't wait. Now, is this brand new that's coming out or is this on our current album?
2: No, we got another single coming out here mid August called Way Too Resi. It's basically a little tongue-in-cheek song about a guy that hooks up with a res girl at the 49 that's just a little too much for him. And so it's a little, nice little tongue-in-cheek ending rock and roll song.
1: All right. I can't wait. Sweet, sweet. Well, with the album out, Jordan, and the new single already released, what does First Floor Highway go from here?
2: So we got we just released Bring the Ruin here this past July 13th. Mm-hmm. We have Way Too Resi coming up as our single release in August. We have another song called Mary Ann, another single that'll be coming out in September. And then after that, we are going to pause for a little bit because we have some local shows coming up that we kind of need to prep for. And then our drummer, Dan, is moving to Spain.
3: So I'm kind of like the Pete Best of the band.
2: Yeah.
3: Yeah.
2: Pete Best is ready to retire to Spain.
3: Oh, so. Right. And then the band will go real big. And I'll miss out on all the residuals, but that's okay.
0: It's going to be a lot of money, Dan.
3: Yeah,
2: you're going to miss all the money, Dan.
3: Yeah.
2: Over the winter, we have about 4 or 5 more songs written beyond the singles that are coming out. And so over the winter, you know, in traditional Native American fashion, you know, wintertime is for story writing. So we'll sit down and write some songs, write some stories.

0: periods. We'll record over the winter, and so by spring, we should probably have a whole another album ready to go.
1: Sweet, sweet. What's the best way to get a hold of the band?
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1: 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Thank you guys for all showing up tonight. It's great to have you all on and get a chance to see what you guys all look like. I know what you sound like.
3: Thanks so much.
0: Thank you, Claire.
2: Thank you, Xenovo, Vinternon. Thank you so much.
1: Yeah. Well, keep me posted, too. Any new developments or any new videos, I'll blast them for you.
0: Oh, will do.
1: Mm-hmm. We're going to play you their current release. Here is Bring the Ruin.

0: 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In case you're just tuning in, First Floor Highway Band, we're just here. And stop by in our spotlight.
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That's music from Crystal Shawanda, Midnight Blues. I'm Larry Kay, hanging out down here in Bradenton, Florida. Sun is shining. Man, it's hot out there. We get to about 100 degrees every day, but you're all welcome to come visit if you like it warm. I got a spot for you.

0: 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We're going to take a short little break, and we will be right back.
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1: All right, let's head up to Ontario. Music now from JD Crosstown. He'll be in our spotlight next week. Here is The Devil.

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Hey, we got a brand new Indigenous Music Directory. 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We got a lot of musicians, top notch. Lisa LaRue, Sandy Schofield, Chris Faree and The Medicine Show, and G Precious. 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We got music, biographies. 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All right, here's Mike Paul, Origin.

Thank you.

That's music from Marina Lima from Brazil.

Oh, yes. Nancy Sanchez from Mexico. Imparable. All right, here's Indian City. This is Wannabe. I'm Larry K, and we are Indigenous in Music.com.

That's music from Logan Stats. That's Dead Man. I'm Larry K. I'm a tribal member of the Omaha Nation. From Nebraska. Right, we're going to take a short break, and we will be right back. 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The fire is lit, the circle is growing, and we're making history together. 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
0: 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It's taking place in North Carolina. Music now from Jam. This is A Lot of Woman.

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Music now from Hour 11, Snake Like Charm. I'm Larry Kay.

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Should we wait? 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Down to Mexico, here's QVLN, Like a Glove.

0: That's music from Exit and Tom B, Reservation Cowboy. We're going to take a short break, and we will be right back.
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0: 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Here is Don't You Go.
4: I think

There you go. Another 2 hours of Indigenous and Music with me, Larry K, from the Omaha Nation and Ho-Chunk. I'd like to thank my guest for stopping by. The whole group was here, First Floor Highway, bringing us their jams from Under the Sun and their new music, Bring the Ruin. Good, good rock and roll from Albuquerque. Next week, J.D. Crosstown will be in the spotlight. Thank you for tuning in to Indigenous and Music and supporting us and our musicians. Indigenous and Music has been produced by Larry K. Our engineer is Paul Salvatore. Our theme music is composed by Lenny Long. Today's show has been recorded at the Same Magazine Studios in Bradenton, Florida. 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Have yourself a good evening and a good night. Until next time, from all of us here at Indigenous and Music, adios.

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1: On the next Fresh Air, novelist Leila Slimani. Her trilogy is inspired by three generations of her Moroccan family. She writes from her dual perspective as biracial, with members of her family representing the countries of the colonized and colonizer. In Morocco, it's illegal to have sex outside of marriage. She grew up associating sex with danger. 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
5: 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I'm Juana Summers.
6: And I'm Sasha Pfeiffer. As the second Trump administration rolls on and Democrats struggle to try to revive their party, one political hand has some advice based on his years of working at the state level.
7: What we've learned in Wisconsin is that if you build a movement of thousands and nationally, we'll need millions of people who work on a year-round basis in their own communities, organizing, talking to people, and contesting every level of power, that you can unrig a system from the inside. The key is to not think it's about one candidate or one person. It's about the whole system that needs to change.
6: Ben Wickler was chair of the Democratic Party of Wisconsin from July 2019 to July 2025. He has now written a book called This Is the Plan: How to End America's Meltdown and Save Democracy. Ben Wickler, thank you for coming on the program.
7: It's great to be with you, Sasha.
6: So if the ultimate goal is to unrig the system, as you say, the first step, at least in your view, would be to put Democrats back in power. And you seem to believe that Democrats would do a better job. But you know that many Americans want to blow up the whole system and start over. They want younger candidates. They want third parties. Maybe they want European-style coalition governments. They feel incredibly disappointed and disenchanted. So what does your book offer people like that?
7: Total agreement. I think that the most important thing to remember here is this shouldn't be about one party or the other. Right now, as it happens, one of the major political parties has wrapped itself completely around someone who wants to be a dictator, and that's the Republican Party with Donald Trump. On the Democratic side, it is a big tent coalition with lots of internal disagreement, and in fact, if there is a Democratic trifecta in Washington, D.C., it will certainly include independents in the U.S. Senate, as it currently, the Democratic caucus currently does. There are states like Alaska that have multi-party coalitions, independents, Democrats, and some Republicans caucusing together. I think that the future probably does involve people wearing different political jerseys who agree on some fundamental things, the fundamental idea that it should be the people who decide who the government works for rather than a handful of far-right billionaires, which seems to be how the country operates right now. The level of public discontent across the country is so enormous. And to me, the question is not whether people will get involved enough to fight and win some critical elections in 2026. It's whether they will keep rolling up their sleeves, stay involved, work on school board races and city council races and mayor's races, think about the big picture and how these things interconnect, and then work to ensure that their elected officials take action when they have the chance to do it, to essentially bring down the partisan temperature, bring down the level of kind of procedural arms race in this country for the long term.
6: I wonder, though, if that fundamental discontent that I think, as you called it, is actually a barrier to what you want to accomplish. Because what Wisconsin did was in 2020. Now, 6 years later, although it's only 6 years, there's been a massive amount of change to our society, our political system, and a level of public voter disgust that I wonder if that would no longer make the Wisconsin model replicable at the national level.
7: So the real discontent is not just about politics. It's about the sense that the whole country doesn't work for regular people. It's the sense that the cost of healthcare is out of control. It's impossible to find a house that you can afford if you're trying to start a family. Things that just about everybody needs are not getting taken care of, even though people have, you know, gotten involved in politics, or people who have been disgusted with politics feel like they can just see the evidence in front of their eyes that this system doesn't work for them. But the other thing that's true, and that we've seen evidence for at the state and local level over and over again, is that people rolling up their sleeves and getting involved can move the needle. It is the work of years. This is no quick fix. This is no silver bullet, but it is possible to build a better democracy than we've ever had by using the tools of democracy now. The message here is not vote harder. It is to vote in every election from the smallest to the biggest and get other people to take action with you.
6: That sounds very hopeful and optimistic and something I think most of us would hope for, but is it naive? I mean, given the state of politics today, the manipulation of the political system in all sorts of ways by both parties, is that a naive view?
7: If you go back a little over a century, you go back to the Gilded Age, and like our current era, it was an era of enormous technological change, of massive fortunes that rose up, of oligarchs who were buying and selling politicians, rigging things in their direction. The country was much more rigged then than it is now, politically speaking. And movements rose up, including the progressive movement in my home state of Wisconsin, the capital P progressive movement. You had Fighting Bob La Follette, who came into office and was able to regulate the railroads, was able to break the trusts, was able to put in worker safety regulations. The first successful progressive income tax in the country came in Wisconsin, and we were able to shift how American politics worked, including letting people directly elect their U.S. senators. And then, you know, the suffrage movement, women had the right to vote, the civil rights movement. We've had moments when the system was clearly, plainly rigged against huge numbers of regular folks, and people overcame those odds and were able to shift power.
6: A lot of the things you're concerned about and a lot of the solutions you're suggesting have been talked about for years, and yet still we have the outcome that we have. Why would it be different this time around?
7: As dark as things can feel now, as broken as things can feel now, we can also reflect that it's still the case right now. Insurance companies cannot deny coverage to someone because they have a pre-existing condition. In living memory, we've changed a brutal and fundamental fact about how American healthcare works because of a movement of people that led to just enough votes to pass the Affordable Care Act through Congress. At this moment, people can marry the person that they love, regardless of their sex or gender. That was something that
6: appears to be in the crosshairs of some people who don't like the idea of gay marriage. So is that...
7: That's certainly true, but a bill was passed through the United States Senate with 60 plus votes and through the House. My own Senator Tammy Baldwin led the way on that and signed into law by the president. But there are absolutely not enough votes to repeal that law. There have been positive changes. And the question for everyone who thinks that as a country, we can become a place that helps everyone to thrive and guarantees everyone's freedom, the question is, are we ready to do the work to ensure that we elect people at all levels of government who share those values, and then ensure that when people are elected, they actually deliver and make the difference that we need?
6: If you're not able to achieve one of your goals of getting Democrats back in power at the national level, is there a Republican in office or a Republican equivalent of a person like you who's working to get Republicans in office that you think has a similar goal to your own, that you would feel confident knowing that person is trying to achieve what you're also trying to achieve, to get us back to a middle healthier state?
7: There are tons of Republicans that I've met in my state that are, you know, working across the country. Some of them are being pushed out of primaries by Donald Trump. Some of them are trying to keep their head down until they think the political danger is past. Until then, I don't think there's going to be a renaissance in the Republican Party. My hope is that in 2050, we look back at this time as a moment when the system was bent almost to the breaking point, but a moment where people rallied and said that we want this country to actually work for everyone, no matter, you know, the color of their skin or where they live or who they love. This can be a country where everyone has a voice and we can argue about what to do, but we shouldn't argue about whether we have the right to argue and hold power and contest for different kinds of policies. And my goal with This Is the Plan is to help equip people to be part of accelerating that change so that this painful moment in American history becomes a cautionary tale and a memory rather than an ominous foreshadowing of something even worse.
6: Ben Wickler is a former chair of the Democratic Party of Wisconsin. He's also the author of This Is the Plan, How to End America's Meltdown and Save Democracy. Ben Wickler, thank you.
7: Thank you so much, Sasha.
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2: 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Thanks for joining us this afternoon. Up next, we're going to check out some regional news. Colorado's intense wildfire season has seen hundreds of thousands of acres burned across the state. Three of those fires, Aspen Acres, Ferris, and Gold Mountain, are among the largest in state history. Some parts of Colorado have seen rain recently, which has slowed fire activity, but roughly 90% of the state is still experiencing some level of drought. Here's Colorado Fire Director Mike Morgan.
10: Most of our trees would take weeks, if not months, of moisture to get brought back up to normal. Most of the grasses are dead or dormant, and they will not come back no matter how much rain we get right now.
2: Morgan says people should follow local fire restrictions and avoid anything that could start a fire, like dragging trailer chains or parking over tall, dry grass. He also warns there's no end in sight to this wildfire season until the state gets more widespread rain or cooler fall weather arrives.
11: Through the mid-2010s, ozone concentrations were steadily decreasing across the country. And then, according to new research published in the journal Science, that trend switched, offsetting nearly 4 years of mitigation efforts. Author Meng Zhou says that in the American West, as a region, the reversal was even more dramatic.
12: The ozone trend, you know, reversed since 2015, and that is basically wiped out around, you know, to the maximum 6 years of, you know, the Clean Air Act's efforts.
11: The reversal also comes with significant health implications. Since 2013, the researchers estimate that nationwide, more than 300 additional deaths annually are attributable to the rise in surface level ozone pollution. For the Mountain West News Bureau, I'm Murphy Woodhouse.
2: Colorado has certified the state's primary election results, and 1.4 million voters cast ballots. For the Capital News Alliance, Binta Berklin has more.
13: The state completed a bipartisan post-election audit to determine that the voting machines accurately counted the paper ballots, and the Secretary of State's office certified the election results from June 30th as final. The state said 48% of active Democratic voters participated, 40% of active Republican voters, and 28% of active unaffiliated voters. Unaffiliated voters can choose to participate in either party's primary. Colorado had a number of high-profile and competitive races. Still, only about a third of voters overall cast ballots, and 98% of voters voted by mail rather than in person at a polling place.
2: The state says that Republican gubernatorial candidate Victor Marx's campaign violated campaign finance limits during the primary election. Here's the story.
13: The Colorado Secretary of State's office has filed a formal complaint against the Marx campaign. It says the campaign accepted $78,000 in donations over the legally allowed limit, and 111 donors sent the campaign money over the limit. State law restricts the amount of individual donations and bans cash donations over $100. Victor Marx's gubernatorial campaign said it's cooperating and working with the state to address the issue and takes campaign finance compliance seriously. Marx defeated two other Republicans to win the GOP party's nomination for governor. He faces Democrat Phil Weiser this November.

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1: I'm Indira Lakshmanan. Israeli Prime Minister Benjamin Netanyahu travels to Washington, D.C. this week to attend Senator Lindsey Graham's funeral and to meet with President Trump. The war in Iran will top the agenda for the two men whose relationship has become strained in recent weeks. That's next time on Here and Now.
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5: 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I'm Juana Summers.
6: And I'm Sasha Pfeiffer. Our health is profoundly affected by our microbiome. That's the billions of bacteria that inhabit our body. Now, a study from Pakistan has found that the microbiome may play a role in why some women have babies prematurely, meaning born before 37 weeks of gestation. NPR's Dia Hadid explains, and please know that one woman discusses the deaths of her babies.
7: A wind whipping up trash, dust, and dried fecal matter blows around the compound where Sugran lives with her extended family in the fishing settlement of Rehrigat.
8: Salaam alaikum.
7: Sugran only has one name. She doesn't know her age. Kids mill about in tattered clothes. Five are hers. There were more. When we meet Sugran, it's only been a week since her baby died. Sugran says baby Gulshan came 2 months early. She had him at night. He was cold by morning. Sugran buried him near his baby brother, Roshan. He died last year. He was born early too. He lived for a few days. The World Health Organization says in the West, a baby born around 32 weeks gestation has an excellent chance of survival. In poorer countries, those babies have about a 50% chance of dying. Just looking around Rehrigat, you can see some of the factors why women and girls are giving birth prematurely. They're malnourished, there's extreme heat, poor sanitation. Many are barely literate, and a girl's education is key to her future baby's health. And here, about one in four babies are born early. But miles away in the port city of Karachi, at the Aga Khan University, Dr. Faiza Jihan, chair of pediatrics, says women and girls in other countries face similar adversities, but aren't having as many premature babies.
9: So the question that came to us was, why are the rates so high?
7: So Jahan says her department,
9: we got interested in the microbiome.
7: That's because
9: in pregnant women, we think that it has a huge influence.
7: But
9: we didn't have any data from Pakistan.
7: Local data is key. because a person's microbiome is formed by their diet and environment. So Jahan's team looked at the microbiome of 108 Pakistani women who'd just given birth by examining their stool. About half were from women who gave birth full term, the other half, women whose babies were born premature.
9: What we found was there's this one bacterium, Prevotella, which was far less in women who had delivered preterm compared to women who had delivered term.
7: So this bacterium, Prevotella coppery, emerged as a powerful indicator. The more Prevotella coppery, the more likelihood of a full-term delivery.
9: It was a eureka moment for us. Oh, there is a bug which could potentially explain prematurity.
6: Jahan says her team is replicating the experiments to see if the result holds. They're also trying to cultivate that strain of Prevotella coppery in the lab to give to at-risk pregnant women to see if it helps them get to term. Still, she cautions.
9: Our results, they give us a signal of understanding. They are by no means at a stage where we can translate it into policy.
7: Dr. Vincent B. Young is an infectious disease physician at the University of Michigan Medical School. He agrees there's still a distance between this study and using Prevotella coppery to prevent early birth. But he says potentially pregnant women can be screened for Prevotella coppery.
8: If you can just use it as a marker, you can use an association as a way to help guide your therapy and guide care, especially in resource-limited areas.
7: Jahan of Aga Khan University says there's no silver bullet to resolve premature births.
9: Honestly speaking, I mean, if you ask me, improve education and water and sanitation and half the problems will just disappear.
6: But donors are reluctant to undertake expensive work like sanitation, especially around areas like Rehrigat, where the local government is perceived as corrupt.
7: Back in Rehrigat, 17-year-old Mariam is fighting the odds to keep her baby alive. 5-month-old Ladu fusses in a hammock made from an old scarf. He was born at around 7 months gestation. She says there was no money to keep him in hospital. Mariam says her baby is always sick. His grandmother shows us baby Ladu's bloated stomach. They don't know why it's like that. There's scars on his back from blisters that formed in the extreme summer heat. She shows us Ladu's little bag of medicine, but says we can't read or write, so we aren't sure what to do. Baby Ladu is exposed to even more danger by another common hazard here: health workers dispensing ill-considered advice. Mariam says a doctor told her to stop breastfeeding her son, saying it was making him sick. She was told to give him formula, even though the water here is unsanitary and dangerous for babies. And Mariam can't afford formula. So she mixes polluted water with cereal powder she can barely afford, a practice health experts called wildly dangerous for a baby this young. Ladu's grandmother shoos away the flies that have settled on his milk bottle and feeds the baby. She says, we'll do our best to keep this boy alive. Dear Hadid, NPR News, Rehrigat.
5: At 92, sculptor and engineer Ed Dwight has lived multiple lives. In the 60s, he trained to become America's first black astronaut, but when NASA passed him over, he found his calling in bronze. Colorado Public Radio's Ryan Warner reports.
10: Ed Dwight celebrates blackness in America with more than 100 memorials nationwide of civil rights activists, musicians, athletes, and cowboys. But in a new retrospective at the History Colorado Museum, he says the piece that means the most to him is Dirt Farmers. It depicts his grandparents who farmed in Kansas City. His grandfather collected scrap metal.
11: Being on the farm, he had a wagon and a horse and a mule, and we would drive all through the city picking up junk, and I would jump off the wagon when he saw a piece of junk. Well, that's how I started my art career. I was doing junk.
10: Abstract pieces. But a mentor encouraged him to switch to likenesses, which meant learning about historical figures Dwight wasn't exposed to in school.
11: I didn't know who Harry Tubman was till I was 42 years old. And Frederick Douglass, I never knew they existed.
10: Dwight says there's an intimate relationship between artist and subject.
11: I cannot do a sculpture of anybody unless I become them. I study pictures of them from every angle. I actually transform myself into whoever I'm sculpting. And if I'm satisfied with how I feel, or where I feel physically and spiritually and emotionally, then I'll stop and move to the next one.
10: Dwight remembers sculpting baseball legend Hank Aaron, who'd flown in to see the progress.
11: His face had fallen off on the floor because it got so hot that the clay melted and his ass dropped down. The guy had a big ass in the beginning, really interesting guy.
10: Dwight fixed it, and he says the two became close friends. Today, illness and vision loss mean Dwight no longer sculpts, but he hopes to write books about his artistic adventures, like the time he says the mafia approached him, hoping to use his foundry for forgeries. Dwight says he declined. The show Casting a Legacy runs through early next year at History Colorado Center. For NPR News, I'm Ryan Warner in Denver.
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14: This is National Native News. I'm Jill Freitas. California is moving forward with what could become the second largest tribal land return in state history. The California State Water Resources Control Board has approved $25 million in financing to help the Quartz Valley Indian Reservation acquire nearly 40,000 acres of the Scott River headwaters in Northern California's Klamath River Basin. The acquisition would return ancestral lands that include salmon-bearing streams, cultural sites, forests, and critical drinking water resources to tribal stewardship. Quartz Valley Indian Reservation Chairman Leonard Lincoln says the project marks a truly historic moment for the tribe. He says for a tribe that was once terminated and subsequently confined to just 2,000 acres, reclaiming nearly 40,000 acres of our ancestral territory is a monumental victory that secures our sovereignty and our people's future. The acquisition is being supported by Trust for Public Land and the current landowner, EFM Investments and Advisory. Trust for Public Land says returning the land to tribal stewardship will help protect clean water, restore salmon habitat, improve forest health, and strengthen climate resilience throughout the Klamath River Basin while expanding opportunities for cultural access, ecological restoration, and conservation jobs. The Trump administration is considering a complete or partial reversal of a 20-year federal mineral ban on new oil and gas leasing that protects New Mexico's Greater Chaco region, and time for public comment is running out. Ross Brown explains.
15: The Trump administration is considering a complete or partial reversal of a 20-year federal mineral ban on new oil and gas leasing that protects New Mexico's Greater Chaco region, and time for public comment is running out. The Department of the Interior says revoking protections on a landscape that holds cultural importance for indigenous people could boost oil production by more than 2 million barrels over the next 20 years. The New Mexico Wildlife Federation's Jesse Dubell says despite the importance of oil and gas to New Mexicans' livelihood and the state's economy, some things are priceless.
16: It's really important to understand that there are some places where it is absolutely inappropriate to risk destruction of sacred sites for the idea that there might be some amount of oil and gas underneath that mineral estate.
15: The administration is looking at three options. Keep a current 10-mile buffer in place, cut it to 5 miles, or revoke it entirely, which could destroy artifacts and architecture. It argues maximizing fossil fuel production through increased drilling could lower utility and fuel costs and bolster national security. The public has until this Wednesday to comment online through the Bureau of Land Management's NEPA webpage. The Federation's Andrew Black, a public lands field director in New Mexico, says there's a good reason Chaco is designated a UNESCO World Heritage Site, one of only 24 such sites in the U.S.
17: 19th to 13th century complex Pueblo cultural settlements with multi-story houses, sacred sites. The architecture is truly unbelievable. Of just from that perspective alone, it is remarkable.
15: Last week, the New Mexico congressional delegation called on Interior Secretary Doug Burgum to extend the public comment period to 90 days, conduct tribal consultation, and allow extensive public engagement before making a decision. Black says it's the least that should be done.
17: After various archaeological surveys and studies, that area was determined to have the greatest amount of cultural resources within it. More study and more examination and more analysis needed to be done within that buffer zone.
15: The buffer zone is home to bobcats, pronghorn, elk and deer, coyotes, bald eagles, small mammals, and various reptiles. New Mexico Senator Martin Heinrich calls on the Interior Department to reconsider its oil and gas proposal and honor the public land order approved by the Biden administration in 2023. This is Roz Brown.
14: And I'm Jill Freitas.
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